Did you know 5EBI holds a community broadcasting license specifically to provide multicultural programming for Adelaide's diverse communities? That license is more than just permission to broadcast. It's a commitment to serve people from many cultures, languages, and backgrounds with programs that inform, educate, and connect communities. 5EBI was created to ensure multicultural voices continue to be heard on local radio. That means preserving language programs, sharing cultural traditions, promoting community events, and providing information that matters to multicultural audiences. As a licensed community broadcaster, 5EBI must stay true to its multicultural purpose and continue supporting diversity on the airwaves. Without multicultural programming, many communities would lose an important connection to language, culture, and local community life. 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
4: We just heard a number of fantastic songs right here on 103.1 5EBI FM, including some numbers from Vortix and Pelagea. We heard The Corn Flow from Pelagea and Esos Besos from Vortix. And indeed, we did hear from LK Studio with Hej Sigankara, which is a Croatian song. Called Hello Gypsy Woman.
5: Hello Gypsy Woman.
4: I know
5: Woman.
4: I've
5: you've had a
4: pronounced
5: few?
4: I've pronounced it in a botched way.
5: I thought you were going to say I know I've had a few, but I jumped in too quickly.
4: No, well you did.
5: I did. I always do that.
4: Yeah,
5: that is my problem.
4: I'm not Paddy. I don't. You know, I haven't meddled with
5: the Gypsy
4: the Balkans.
5: Girls, the Balkans.
4: Many of them in my time,
5: right?
4: But I do enjoy their company a lot.
5: Good to hear. Good to know. Balkan girls. Hey.
4: Mm.
5: Listen in.
4: Mm.
5: Yes.
4: Good. Which you're one off.
5: Yeah.
4: On you.
5: All right. What are we doing now?
4: We're talking about the AFL Grand Final, dear.
5: Oh, yes.
4: It is Breakfast Without Borders right here on 5EBI.
5: Yeah.
4: And how good is this? The Fremantle fan bus, named after coach Justin Longmuir, is back on the road after it broke down on the Nullarbor run to the Grand Final. I love this. We're covering this on at the other radio station I work at. Frio fans doing the big drive from all the way from WA to Victoria. It's about 36 hours in
5: devout,
4: total.
5: Devout. Devout.
4: 36 hours on the road, dear.
5: 36 hours.
4: What do you reckon?
5: Oh, passionate, devoted, like, yeah.
4: I can't think of anything more fun. And then when you throw in that on the sleeper bus carrying former Docker Hayden Ballantyne, who's one of my least favourite players.
5: Oh, least.
4: Despised him. Hayden Ballantyne.
5: Do you know him? How can you hate someone when you don't know him?
4: Because he thought he kicked a goal against West Coast, which won the Western Derby back in 2010 or 11. And he famously hit the post and he didn't realise. And he went off celebrating and he hit the post.
5: Oh,
4: and he just
5: no.
4: looked like the biggest imbecile. But that did happen. So you've got the likes of Hayden.

0: dare say, you will or won't be watching on Saturday?
1: Me? Me? No, yes, you did. I won't.
0: You won't be?
1: No.
0: So, come 2:30 p.m. on Saturday afternoon, where will you be?
1: I'm trying. Maybe I will just for you this time, Alice. Maybe I'm missing something in life and this might be it. I might do it. Just for you. Just for you.
0: Mm-hmm.
1: I should, hey.
0: You should watch it.
1: Yes. Well, yes,
0: I would think you would want to watch something that the nation stops for.
1: Well, you'd think so, hey. But it's a good time to go shopping, everyone, because all the shops are empty and quiet.
0: Because it's quiet out.
1: It's great. Done it many times.
0: Nothing's happening anywhere.
1: No,
0: it's great. You know, that's the one Saturday of the year, actually, where it feels that way.
1: Oh, love it.
0: You know, sometimes I've done the old, in my time, I've done the old dash from one grand final party to the other at halftime.
1: Mm-hmm.
0: And the streets are so quiet.
1: Yeah.
0: It's insane.
1: Right. Okay.
0: I can't wait for it, though. It's always one of the big highlights of the year.
1: What, the grand final?
0: The AFL grand final. Yeah, because okay. NRL, who cares? AFL, though, you know, the country stops for it. We love our footy here in SA.
1: I'm very passionate. Like I said, it's lovely. You know, the uniting and the crowds and it's lovely. It's great. It's great to see. You know, great to be in. So, like I said, I might.
0: But you're not going to watch it. You're going to go shoe shopping instead. You're going to spend David's hard earned.
1: Well, somebody has to.
0: Wow.
1: You know, got to do something with all that money he earns. But I might this time. I'll do it for you, Ellis. I'll be thinking of you. And I say, I'm going to do it.
0: Well, you know, see what I'm missing out on. Come Monday morning.
1: And come 5 minutes into it, I'll probably go, now I'll go shopping. Sorry.
0: Cheeky little devil. come Monday morning, I'm going to quiz you.
1: Oh, really? All right. Yeah. Okay, go on.
0: Yep.
1: Okay.
0: Not specific questions on the details of the game.
1: Yeah.
0: But I'm going to ask you questions about the overall day.
1: Okay.
0: And I want you to be across all of it.
1: All right. I will do my best.
0: We're going to do that on Breakfast Without Borders Monday morning.
1: We will.
0: All right. And I might even have to do it to Chris Ferguson because he's about as interested in sport as, you know.
1: Is he? I thought he's not. No, he's not.
0: He's not at all.
1: Yeah, I know. Isn't it funny? You're either like, I always thought you're either film, art, creativity, or sport. And see, from the day I was born,
0: for me, I'm both.
1: You can be both. You're right. And I've learned that. And unfortunately, I'm not. But you're right. You can be both. But
0: you're not a sporty girl.
1: No. My passions are always in music and drama and theatre.
0: So who are you going for on the weekend?
1: Who's playing again?
0: Oh, my goodness. What am I bothering for? Fremantle and Brisbane Lions, dear.
1: Well, from what Fremantle.
0: One thing I will say,
1: yes, right,
0: before you insert your silly response,
1: yes,
0: is that it's so good that there's no Victorian team. I love that.
1: Oh, here we go. The South and the Victorian.
0: Played in Victoria, and yet there's no Victorian side in the final.
1: Yeah.
0: How good?
1: How good is that? I know. Is this thing with Victoria?
0: Yeah. You just love to see it because, you know, they've got the majority of teams in the AFL. And so whenever we get a granny that doesn't feature a Victorian side, which we've been, we've been privy to a number of times in the last 25 years. Of course, Brisbane and Port got that on the road in 2004.
1: Mm-hmm.
0: Then we had the 05 and 06 grand finals, West Coast versus Sydney.
1: Right.
0: It's gone on since then, but not often. Not often.
1: What's gone on?
0: Non-Victorian AFL grand finals.
1: And where does Eddie, I remember a name,
0: Eddie McGuire.
1: Is he in it still?
0: No. He's still in the media, but he's no longer the president of Collingwood. And on that note, I think we need to wrap up.
1: Are we going to wrap up?
0: It's been a cracking morning with you, Helen.
1: It certainly has.
0: Thank you for holding my hand through it.
1: Anytime, Ellis.
0: I hope you have a terrific Thursday, dear.
1: You too.
0: We're going to leave you with some music here on Breakfast Without Borders. And I hope everyone has a terrific Thursday. And we'll be back with you tomorrow morning at 8 a.m. Have a good one.

time for a look at all of your national news headlines right here on 103.15 EBI FM. It's Thursday the 24th of September and you're with Ella Skelios. The Federal Coalition has promised to dismantle key climate policies and scale back renewable energy development under a new 8-point plan. Shadow Energy Minister Dan Tehan announced the party would cancel 4 of Australia's 6 offshore wind zones, repeal net zero legislation, and eliminate emissions requirements for heavy industry and car manufacturers. The strategy also aims to lift the ban on nuclear power and allow taxpayer underwriting for coal and gas, which the opposition argues will lower energy costs. Federal Energy Minister Chris Bowen condemned the proposal, warning it would destabilise the economy and drive up household bills. Victorian Premier Ben Carroll has voiced deep concern over the rapid surge of One Nation, warning that the prospect of the minor party governing alongside the coalition after November's state election is alarming, with recent opinion polling placing Labor at 24%, behind One Nation at 25%, and the Coalition at 29%, the government is using the threat of a Conservative alliance to retain voters in traditional working class strongholds like Melbourne's Outer West. Liberal leader Jess Wilson dismissed the Premier's warnings as a fear campaign, maintaining she is focused solely on securing a majority for her party and has not communicated with One Nation leadership. Political analysts note that while disillusioned voters are considering alternatives to Labor, many remain uncertain due to One Nation's lack of specific local policies for Victoria. A Victorian Auditor-General's report found no evidence that the government's $40 million youth crime prevention program has reduced youth offending since 2016, noting that roughly two-thirds of participants committed crimes within 6 months. The audit cited poor record-keeping and broad criteria that left it unclear if services were reaching high-risk individuals. Opposition leader Jess Wilson criticised the spending amid high crime rates, while Crime Prevention Minister Paul Edbrook pointed to evolving crime patterns and new police powers. Community providers defended the scheme, arguing intensive support costs far less than the $7,000 per day needed for youth custody. Escalating violence involving street brawls and vehicle pursuits in the remote central Australian community of Alpara has led Barkly Mayor Sid Vashist to call for an immediate curfew and increased police resources. Following clashes among groups of up to 50 armed people, which resulted in the medical evacuation of a 67-year-old man, the Urapanja Aboriginal Corporation temporarily suspended non-essential services to ensure staff safety. And Rose Tattoo frontman Gary Anderson has died, aged 79, after suffering a cardiac arrest while on tour in Germany. Across a five-decade career, the vocalist fronted hard rock hits like Bad Boy for Love and We Can't Be Beaten, alongside his solo success, Suddenly. In sport, Robbie Neal has slammed the Australian Football League Tribunal's decision to ban his son, Brisbane star Lachie Neal, calling the one-match striking suspension wrong as the family faces the prospect of him missing Saturday's grand final against Fremantle. To weather in Adelaide on this Thursday, it's a partly cloudy day, slight chance of a shower about the hills and southern suburbs, and a near-zero chance elsewhere. Winds are northeasterly 15 to 20 kilometres an hour, becoming light in the morning. Top today of 26 and a minimum of 16. More news in an hour.

0: Good morning, everyone, and welcome to Morning Music Vitamins here on Radio 5, EBI-FM. Ziggy and Dieter are with you, and here she is. Hello, Ziggy.
1: Hello, Dieter, and good morning to all our listeners. It's very nice that you are keeping us company.
0: Yes, indeed. And we are featuring today the country of Brazil.
1: That's correct.
0: That should be very interesting because I've been there, so...
1: Okay.
0: Hopefully your report is correct.
1: Well, yeah, you can tell me if the report is not correct. So I've never been to Brazil, was never on my bucket list, but I know you were over there for the Football World Cup, I think it was.
0: Yes, indeed, it was.
1: A few years ago now.
0: Mm. Oh, yes, it's quite a while ago now. 2014, actually.
1: 2014.
0: Yeah, 18, I've been to Russia.
1: Oh, that's fine. 2014, wasn't that the year when Germany won the World Cup?
0: Exactly.
1: Okay, that's exactly. Nice. All right.
0: All right, let's get into the music here on our Morning Music Vitamin Show.

0: And that was a song from Petula Clark, Downtown. Well, it was actually in Italian. It was Ciao Ciao.
1: Yeah.
0: And before the Bossa Nova, yes, Blame It on the Bossa Nova, the German version by Vanessa Neigert. And of course, the Bossa Nova originates from Brazil.
1: So we hear a little bit about that later in the program. So we are starting now with some key facts. Well, Brazil is the fifth largest country in the world by both area and population. It shares a border with every country in South America except for Chile and Ecuador. Portuguese is the official and national language. And around 60% of the massive Amazon rainforest lies within its borders. And then we all know the men's national football team has won the FIFA World Cup a record 5 times. And also, it has been the world's largest coffee producer for over 150 years. Brazil has an estimated population of about 222 million people, and its capital city is Brasilia. The seventh most populous country in the world, we heard that. The largest city is actually Sao Paulo, which is much larger than the capital. Language Portuguese, we heard that as well. And it's making Brazil the largest Portuguese-speaking nation. So not Portugal, Brazil is the largest Portuguese-speaking nation. So now we are going to Brasilia. That's the capital. It became the official capital in 1960, replacing Rio de Janeiro. It sits on the central plateau in the federal district. The city layout looks like an airplane from above and is famous for its modern architecture. And it is UNESCO named Brasilia a World Heritage Site in 1987. And there are a few more geography facts. Brazil covers over 8.5 million square kilometers, making up nearly half of South America. It shares a border with every South American country, as we heard, and the Amazon basin, home to over 60% of the Amazon rainforest, featuring the Amazon River, the largest river in the world by water volume. The Pantanal, located in the central west, this massive region is the world's largest tropical wetland. And then we go to the highlands. The landscape features the Guiana Highlands in the north, containing Brazil's highest peak, which is Pico de Neblina at 2,994 meters, and the broader Brazilian highlands. Wildlife facts. Biodiversity champion. Researchers estimate that up to 20% of the world's species live in Brazil. Iconic mammals. It is home to the national animal, which is the jaguar. Then they also got the sloths, the pumas, the tapirs, and a giant anteater. And there is a capybara. I didn't know what that was or is. The world's largest rodent it is. It lives along river banks and in wetland areas across the country. And then we go to aquatic life. The Amazon River system holds freshwater pink river dolphins. They call it botos. And then the manatees and, of course, the piranhas. Oh, they eat you.
0: Yum.
1: Yeah, piranhas. Mm. Don't go into the Amazon.
0: It's a bit dangerous.
1: You get
0: yes.
1: your foot bitten off. And
0: In the Northern Territory, you can get your foot bitten off as well.
1: But not by piranhas.
0: No, by crocs.
1: Crocs, that's right. Okay, that's the start of Facts About Brazil.
0: And I've got a song from Brazil by Astrud Gilberto. Now, she is claimed, to spread the bossa nova more or less around the world.
1: Okay.
0: And I found a track from her when she performed on the Ed Sullivan show. Remember Ed Sullivan that long ago? Yes?
1: No.
0: No? Okay.
1: I wasn't in Australia.
0: No, no, no. It's not here in Australia. It's in America, the Ed Sullivan
1: show. I know. I remember
0: show.
1: The name Ed Sullivan, but I never watched it, to
0: anyway,
1: be quite honest.
0: Anyway, he'll introduce her, and mm-hmm. it's all on this track as well. It's quite interesting. Let's listen into it.
2: This is the gentle rhythm of the bossa nova, born in Brazil and brought to the rest of the world by Astrid Gilberto.

0: Yes, and that was Astrud Gilberto with the Bossa Nova hit medley. And she is one of the very renowned artists in Brazil.
1: Very, very good. Wonderful. So, we are staying with the Bossa Nova. The Bossa Nova, the smooth Brazilian music style that blends traditional samba rhythms with the cool jazz. And exactly what we heard just now. Well, the Bossa Nova began in the late 1950s on the sunny beaches of Rio de Janeiro, specifically in neighborhoods like Copacabana and Ipanema. The term Bossa Nova literally translates to new wave or new trend in Portuguese. The style was pioneered by composer Antonio Carlos Jobim, or Tom Jobim, and guitarist-singer João Gilberto, alongside lyricist Vinicius de Moraes. The genre reached international fame in the early 1960s, highlighted by a famous 1962 concert at New York's Carnegie Hall. The rhythm, it is a slower, more subdued version of samba. It uses straight eighth notes instead of a swung jazz rhythm. The nylon string classical guitar is the core instrument, often paired with a soft piano, upright bass, and light percussion. Singers use a quiet, conversational and whisper-like delivery rather than a loud operatic style. And the famous song, The Girl from Ipanema, or Garota de Ipanema, became one of the most recorded and popular songs in music history.
0: Well, I haven't got that particular song, but I got a song from Gilberto, and here it is. It's called Esperando No Janela.
1: Nice.

Jill Gilberton and his song Esperanto na Janela. Morning Music Vitamins with Ziggy and Dieter. After the next song, the weather forecast.

Vincent Gross and his song, C'est la vie. Time for the weather forecast. Here we go. Today, a cloudy day. There's a slight chance of a shower with a light winds. The maximum expected for today, 26 degrees. We had an overnight low of 13.4, and currently it's 23.4 in the city. Tomorrow, a partly cloudy day with a minimum of 15 and a maximum of 23. And then on Saturday, a shower or two, 14 and 19 degrees. On Sunday, partly cloudy, 9 and 18. Monday, partly cloudy, 10 and 22. Tuesday, partly cloudy, 15 and 29. Next week, Wednesday, a shower or two with 17 and 23 degrees. So that's the weather.

And that was a song from the Netherlands by Vincent, and the song Wie sein Beina. 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

0: Slovenian music here on EBIFM by Navi Hanke, and it was banjo, flauta, saxophone. Now, I know what banjo means. It's a banjo, all right? A saxophone, it's a saxophone. Sure. But I don't know what flauta is.
1: I don't know either, Dieter.
0: So it must be another instrument.
1: How do you spell that?
0: Flavta. Flauta.
1: I have no idea.
0: Well, oh, that's a mystery now. My goodness. Oh. All right. Oh. And before that, we heard a song from Lotta Engberg, and it was Jag går som jag vill. Morning Music Vitamins, EBI FM.

0: The Mavericks and the song Puerto Rico. And before, you've been listening to another song from Slovenia, and it was by Tanja Zagar. And it was Mili Li Sta Ze Leti Dev Vizivo. Now, you solved the mystery with what is a flauta?
1: Yes, it's a flute. I looked it up, so
0: yes.
1: We can do that. I always realized that the Slovenians have got very long titles in music titles.
0: Oh, yes. Some of them are just, oh my goodness.
1: Okay, back to Brazil. Well, we heard the former capital was Rio de Janeiro, which served as a capital from 1763 to 1960, and its new capital is Brasilia, which officially took

over on April 21st, 1960. And Brazil's very first capital was Salvador, and that was established in 1549. So here are a few facts about Rio de Janeiro, the former capital. Rio served as the colonial, imperial, and national capital for nearly 200 years. In 1808, it became the temporary capital of the entire Portuguese Empire when the royal family fled from Napoleon. It sits on the southeastern coast, making it a busy port for exporting gold and other goods. And the move reason was the government wanted to move the capital inland to develop the empty central region and boost interior growth. We are going to the new capital, Brasilia, built from scratch. Workers constructed the city rapidly in the central highlands under President Juscelino Kubitschek. The airplane shape planner Lucio Costa designed the city layout to look like a giant airplane or bird from above. Futuristic design. Architect Oscar Niemeyer designed the striking wide curved government buildings like the National Congress and the cathedral. So that was something about both capitals. And we are going to the biggest city of Brazil now, which is Sao Paulo. Yes, it is the largest city in Brazil, the southern hemisphere and the western hemisphere, with a population of over 12 million people in the city. Greater Sao Paulo has metropolitan population of nearly 20 million people. The city is home to the largest population of Japanese people outside of Asia, with around 1.5 million residents of Japanese descent. And an Italian heritage is also host one of the largest Italian communities in the world outside of Italy. And here's some facts about economy and culture. According to the Botanica Sao Paulo overview, it is the largest economy by GDP in Latin America and serves as an international leader in finance and commerce. It is the pizza capital. The city has over 6,000 pizzerias that produce roughly 1 million pizzas every day. 1 million pizzas every day. And it's also the helicopter capital. Because of heavy street traffic, executives used over 500 registered helicopters to complete around 700 flights per day, the highest volume of any city globally. In geography and climate, the city sits on a plateau of the Brazilian highlands about 800 meters, so that's 2,600 feet, above sea level, roughly 70 kilometers inland from the Atlantic Ocean. And it's called City of Drizzle. It is often called a garoa, the City of Drizzle, because of its cool, humid, and frequently unpredictable subtropical weather. In green spaces, visitors can relax in Ipirapuera Park, a massive urban park often compared to New York City's Central Park. And of course, we have to go to Rio de Janeiro, because that's, I think, is the most known country of Brazil, I think. So Rio de Janeiro is the second most populous city in Brazil and a vibrant global hub for culture, history, and national beauty. The name meaning, Rio de Janeiro translates to January River because Portuguese explorers arrived at Guanabara Bay in January 1502 and mistook the bay for a river mouth. Former capital, yes, we heard that, so I don't have to read that again. Royal Refuge, yes, and we also heard in 1808 the fleeing Portuguese royal court made Rio the capital of the Portuguese Empire, marking the only time a European capital was located in a colony. And cariocas. Residents of Rio de Janeiro are known as cariocas, a term originating from an indigenous word. And of course, landmarks and nature. Christ the Redeemer. You saw that actually when you were. Okay. The iconic three
30-meter-tall Art Deco statue on Mount Korovadov is named one of the new seven wonders of the world. Sugarloaf Mountain, famous for its distinct peak and the entrance of Guanabara Bay. It offers panoramic cable car views. And the Tijuca Forest, Rio contains the world's largest urban forest, a regenerated rainforest spanning roughly 33 square kilometers within the city limits.

0: And that was a song from Brazilian singer Carmen Miranda, and it was No Pensé Amor. 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

time for a look at all of your world news headlines here on 103.1 5EBI FM. It is Thursday, the 24th of September, and you are with Ilis Gelios. On the sidelines of the UN General Assembly in New York, Iranian Foreign Minister Abbas Araghchi and US Envoy Steve Witkoff held indirect Qatari-mediated talks, their first high-level communication since the June ceasefire collapsed. Witkoff called the discussions constructive and promising, while Iran reiterated demands for an end to US military aggression and the lifting of naval blockades. The diplomatic contact coincided with a speech by US President Donald Trump, who warned he might annihilate Iran if the conflict remains unresolved. The war, which triggered retaliatory strikes and choked the vital Strait of Hormuz, has driven severe global energy price swings and amplified domestic political pressure on Trump ahead of the November midterm elections. At least 11 people, including a pregnant woman, have died after three gunmen stormed a home and opened fire on a party in the KwaMakutha township south of Durban in South Africa. 10 victims died at the scene and an 11th succumbed to injuries in the hospital, leaving three survivors hospitalized. Before fleeing, the assailants set fire to a victim's vehicle. South African police have launched a 72-hour manhunt for the suspects. While the exact motive remains unconfirmed, authorities noted that several victims were already under crime intelligence surveillance, leading investigators to explore a potential feud between rival groups. The dramatic eviction of 87-year-old Maurice Simin from her Madrid home of 70 years has sparked intense national debate over Spain's housing crisis. After her father first leased the flat in 1956, she retained the tenancy under rent cap protections. However, following the building's 2018 purchase by investment from Uber Gestion, the company exploited a legal technicality to hike her monthly rent from 500 euros to 2,650 euros. And more than 175,000 people in Indonesia, including over 40,000 toddlers, have suffered respiratory illnesses as severe wildfires fueled by a powerful El Nino rage across Sumatra and Borneo. In sport, Manchester United generated a record £677.6 million in revenue and a $22.6 million operating profit, but higher borrowing costs pushed the net loss to £43 million. Total debt obligations, including long-term debt, credit lines, and unpaid transfer installments, still top £1 billion. Meanwhile, the club spent £63.5 million on land for a proposed $2 billion stadium, which management plans to fund externally. To weather in Adelaide on this Thursday, it's a partly cloudy day, slight chance of a shower about the hills and southern suburbs, and a near zero chance elsewhere. Winds are northeasterly 15 to 20 kilometres an hour, becoming light in the morning. Top today of 26 and a minimum of 16. That's all the news we've got for you on this Thursday, right here on 103.1 5EBI FM.

0: Willem Bart from the Netherlands and his song An Alle Mooie Meiden. And before you've been listening to a song from...
1: That's a nice name.
0: Yes, I like her too, I have to say. it was Ugraden Enea with a Shasto Teufel Telefon Shruti or Suti. Shuti.
2: The only word I understood was telephone, actually. All right. I'm still actually in Rio de Janeiro, Brazil. So, of course, Rio Carnival. The city hosts the largest carnival celebration in the world, drawing millions to the streets for music and samba parades. And we know the costumes and everything is just outstanding. Well, the Maracanã Stadium, this historic stadium, held a record-breaking football match, attendance of over 173,000 spectators during the 1950 World Cup final. And Rio encourages vibrant public expression by legalizing spray painting on many public walls and buildings. Uh-huh. What do they do when they are ugly or something like that? I mean, that's something I never heard before. Everyone says, no, no, no, no spray painting. Okay. And of course, Copacabana. That is a famous neighborhood and a 2.5 miles or 4 kilometer crescent beach located in the south zone of Rio de Janeiro. The golden sand beach spans 4 kilometers, as I already said. A white seaside avenue lined with a famous black and white mosaic promenade designed in a wave motif. Locals and tourists play beach ball, soccer, volleyball, and capoeira on the sand. And I have to admit, I didn't look capoeira up, what kind of play that is. I might do it a bit later. So the history of the Copacabana. It was a fishing village. In the late 19th century, Copacabana was a quiet fishing village of dunes and shrubs. It was named after a replica of an image of the Virgin of Copacabana, or Bolivian saint, placed in a local chapel. And the Copacabana Palace opened in 1923. This legendary luxury hotel put the area on the international tourism map. And major events, New Year's Eve. Copacabana hosts one of the world's largest New Year's celebrations, drawing over 2 million people for massive free concerts and a 15-minute fireworks show launched from the sea. And of course, 2016 Olympics, the neighborhood served as one of the core zones for the 2016 Summer Olympics, hosting open water swimming, triathlon, and beach volleyball. Okay.
0: Beach volleyball.
2: You want to hear something about the Amazon River? Yes, we might as well. The Amazon River is the largest river in the world by water volume, holding about 20% of Earth's fresh water. Roughly 4,000 miles, so that's 6,400 kilometers long, making it traditionally ranked as the second longest river after the Nile. It discharges about 209,000 cubic meters of water per second, more than the next 7 largest rivers combined. The width, it ranges from 2 to 6 miles wide during the dry season, but expands to over 30 miles, so 50 kilometers wide, during the rainy season. Well, the location and the route. It begins high in the Andes Mountains of Peru, flows east across South America through Peru, Colombia, and Brazil before emptying into the Atlantic Ocean. And the tributaries, fed by over 1,100 tributaries, with 7 stretching over 1,000 miles long. And the wildlife and ecosystem, fish and aquatic life, home to over 2,000 500 species of fish, including piranhas, electric eels, and the piraruku. And the unique animals, it houses iconic species like the pink Amazon River dolphin, we heard that already, giant river otters, and black caimans, and the rainforest. Surrounded by the Amazon River and rainforest, the world's largest tropical rainforest. So that's about the Amazon River and, yeah, the rest of Rio de Janeiro.
0: Sounds exciting, doesn't it? It's a huge country,
2: that's for sure. It definitely is. Yeah.

And that was a song from Finland, as a matter of fact. And it was a song from Susanna Haiki, and it was Luona Kiosking. And before, you've been listening to another Brazilian song, and it was Roberto Carlos with his song Mi Gran Amor. Morning Music Vitamins here on EBI FM.

0: Pandas and the song Risau. And before that, you've been listening to the Roberto Delgado Orchestra, and it was the Pico La Cima Serenata. Yes, okay, it's, it's 1.5 minutes to...
1: 11:30.
0: 11:30, yeah, exactly. So I'll play one more song and then the weather forecast.
2: Oh.

And that was a song from Troy Casadelli, The Crystal Chandelier. And here's the weather forecast. Today a cloudy day, there's a slight chance of a shower, and we have a light wind. So now the maximum for today, 26 degrees. We had an overnight low of 13.4, and currently it's 24 degrees in the city. Tomorrow, a partly cloudy day with a minimum of 15 and a maximum of 23. On Saturday, a shower or two, 14 and 19 degrees. Sunday, partly cloudy, 9 and 18. Monday, 10 and 22 and partly cloudy. Tuesday, partly cloudy, 15 and 29, and next week, Wednesday, 17 and 23 degrees, and a shower or two.

Interesting version of that particular song, and it was from Tom Astor, the German singer, and of course John Denver, who made this song to a hit, Perhaps a Love. Morning Music Vitamins with Ziggy and Dieter here on EBI FM.

0: The Seekers with the song I'll Never Find Another You, and before that you've been listening to Tamara Toll from the Netherlands, and it was Liefde van Vroeger.
1: Okay, Brazilian food is a rich mix of indigenous African and Portuguese tradition. So, the staple foods and national dishes, rice and beans. This combination is the base of almost every daily meal in Brazil. The feijoada, this is the national dish, a thick stew made of black beans and various cuts of pork or beef, served with rice and farofa, and that is toasted cassava flour. Yes, the cassava. This starchy root is a major part of the diet, used to make flour bread, and crispy fried snacks. And churrasco. Brazilian barbecue features huge cuts of meat, especially picanha, which is rum cup, and seasoned simply with coarse salt and grilled over charcoal. And the popular snacks and street food, Paio de Coelho, yes, a chewy, gluten-free cheese roll made from cassava starch and local cheese. Cocinha, a teardrop-shaped fried croquette filled with shredded spiced chicken and creamy cheese. And the acarache, a street food from Bahia made from peeled black-eyed peas formed into a ball, deep-fried in palm oil and stuffed with shrimps and peppers. Are we going for lunch out, Dieter, soon?
0: That's an idea.
1: Sweets and drinks. Brigadeiros, popular chocolate fudge balls made with condensed milk, cocoa powder and butter rolled in chocolate sprinkles. And coffee and cachaca. Coffee is part of daily life.

0: Born Brazilian, he's not with us anymore, but Pele won 3 FIFA World Cups, the most by any individual player. So he was
1: an outstanding player.
0: He was very outstanding. And there's another one we know, Ayrton Senna, of course, a legendary Formula One driver who won 3 World Championships before his tragic death in 1994.
1: Yep.
0: And then one more I've got, and that's all then about Brazil. Gisele Bündchen, which I always thought must be a German. No, she's not. Gisele Bündchen is a supermodel and activist who ranked as the world's highest paid model for many years, and she is from Brazil.
1: Very good. So, I had a Portuguese friend, since they talk port, and I still got a headache. Because he always had these big flagons of port wine.
0: Oh, okay. Mm. And then you drank it and you got a headache, huh?
1: Yeah, but that was in earlier years. It's just a memory left now.
0: Port wine was very famous for a while. Eh? Everyone had to have a port wine. Yeah. And I prefer the Caipirinha, to be quite honest. That's a nice drink, but not very often.
1: Okay. That's Here's all. Another song from Brazil, Good. And that's about it then.
0: Yes.

Something doesn't seem quite right. They're quieter, more withdrawn, and you keep wondering, should I say something? You don't need to have all the answers. Often, simply asking, "Are you okay?" can help someone feel seen, supported, and cared about. If you're thinking it, ask, "Are you okay?" any day. A genuine conversation can make a real difference. Learn how to ask at areyouok.org.au.

0: Roger Whittaker with the song Tango Met Dia, and before that from Brazil, Gilberto and his song Toda Menina Bahina. Well, that's about it, Ziggy. It's time for us to go.
1: Yes, that's right. The 2 hours have gone very quick, and we will be back tomorrow at 10 o'clock. And we're featuring Chile.
0: Chile tomorrow.
1: Yes, that's... It's chili.
0: Chili.
1: Not today.
0: Okay. Thanks to our listeners for tuning in this morning. And we hope you do it again tomorrow here on Radio 5 EBI FM. Until then, bye-bye.
1: Bye-bye.

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Yun po ang Hopeful Horizons sa kanilang awiting Maleta. 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Ano po? 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Siya po ang founder ng Facebook o Meta. At sulat po niya to, parang reply o answer niya o sagot sa mga miyembro ng House of Representatives sa Pilipinas. 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Kaya sumulat po ang House of Representatives. Sabi po nila ni Zuckerberg, babasahin ko, English po ito mga kaibigan. Dear honorable members of the House, thank you for the invitation, or as we call it at Meta, a friend request with legal consequences. I understand you would like me to explain why Facebook has become a place where misinformation, scams, political propaganda, conspiracy theories, cyberbullying, and outrage can flourish. Believe me, we are working on it. We have algorithms, we have artificial intelligence, we have thousands of content moderators, we even have community standards. Unfortunately, we also have 100 million Filipinos with smartphones. And apparently, that is a feature we forgot to moderate. You say our platform causes societal harm. I respectfully remind you that Facebook does not create every lie, scam, or political conspiracy. Filipinos do that themselves. We merely provide the Wi-Fi, the buttons, and the little blue thumbs up. And just for the record, I am an American citizen sitting in the United States. Philippine laws do not magically acquire jurisdiction simply because a Filipino congressman sends me a summons. And while I respect Congress, I am not particularly familiar with the concept of being governed by the dictatorial whims of foreign legislators. As for censorship, that is a complicated word. At Meta, we prefer content optimization and community integrity. I'd be happy to testify, provided the hearing is live streamed on Facebook. After all, nothing drives engagement like Congress investigating Facebook on Facebook. Sincerely, Mark Zuckerberg, CEO, Meta Platforms Incorporated. Yun po ang sulat ni Mark Zuckerberg sa mga miyembro ng HOR o House of Representatives sa Pilipinas. 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

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Yun po ang unang nagpakita si former President Duterte noong pong September 16, 2026. Isang awitin, parang handog sa naganap, ano po, mula sa Subanen Channel, yung panahon.

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All right.

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0: 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I'm Ewart Shaw. 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

0: 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That license is more than just permission to broadcast. 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

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That license is more than just permission to broadcast. It's a commitment to serve people from many cultures, languages, and backgrounds with programs that inform, educate, and connect communities. 5EBI was created to ensure multicultural voices continue to be heard on local radio. 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As a licensed community broadcaster, 5EBI must stay true to its multicultural purpose and continue supporting diversity on the airwaves. Without multicultural programming, many communities would lose an important connection to language, culture, and local community life. 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

0: 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That license is more than just permission to broadcast. It's a commitment to serve people from many cultures, languages, and backgrounds with programs that inform, educate, and connect communities. 5EBI was created to ensure multicultural voices continue to be heard on local radio. 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As a licensed community broadcaster, 5EBI must stay true to its multicultural purpose and continue supporting diversity on the airwaves. Without multicultural programming, many communities would lose an important connection to language, culture, and local community life. 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
13: Träum süß.

I'm not going to be able to do that. I'm not going to be able to do that. I'm not going to be able to do that. I'm not going to be able to do that. I'm not going to be able to do that. I'm not going to be able to do that. I'm not going to be able to do that. I'm not going to be able to do that. I'm not going to be able to do that. I'm not going to be able to do that. I'm not going to be able to do that. I'm not going to be able to do that. I'm not going to be able to do that. I'm not going to be able to do that. I'm not going to be able to do that. I'm not going to be able to do that. I'm not going to be able to do that. I'm not going to be able to do that. I'm not going to be able to do that. I'm not going to be able to do that. I'm not going to be able to do that. I'm not going to be able to do that. I'm not going to be able to do that. I'm not going to be able to do that. I'm not going to be able to do that. I'm not going to be able to do that. I'm not going to be able to do that. I'm not going to be able to do that. I'm not going to be able to do that. I'm not going to be able to do that. I'm not going to be able to do that. I'm not going to

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But it's only 7 miles to Mary Ann. It's only 7 miles to Mary Ann. You can bet we're on her mind, for it's nearly supper time. And I know that there's hot biscuits in the pan. Listen to that norther sigh. If we don't get home, we'll die. But it's only 5 more miles to Mary Ann. It's only 5 more miles to Mary Ann. That wind's howling and it seems mighty like a woman screams. And we'd best be moving faster if we can. Dan, just think about that barn with that hay so soft and warm. It's only 3 more miles to Mary Ann.

Come on, Dan, get up, you ornery cuss, or you'll be the death of us. I'm so weary, but I'll help you if I can. All right, Dan, perhaps it's best we'll just stop a while and rest, for it's still another mile to Mary Ann. It's still another mile to Mary Ann. Late that night the storm was gone, and they found him there at dawn. He had made it, but he couldn't leave old Dan. Yes, they found him on the plains, his hands frozen to the reins. He was just 100 yards from Mary Ann.

Helen, Chris, Marlon and Ellis. For the next 2 hours, we're bringing you the hottest global music from every corner of the planet and entertaining, informative conversations on the stories shaping our world. From Adelaide to everywhere, this is Breakfast Without Borders. The show starts now.

0: And good morning. Welcome to Breakfast Without Borders. Good morning, Alice.
1: Good morning, Chris Ferguson. How are you doing?
0: Oh, look, we're flying high today.
1: We are pressing
0: all the lock buttons. Oh, dearie me. Never mind. These things happen.
1: But, Friday, the 25th of September, Chris.
0: It is indeed.
1: We've almost lost September.
0: I know. That's amazing. End of the year, 3 months.
1: But I would say, you know, the great thing, and you've probably noticed this ahead of most other people.
0: Yes.
1: How good the spring weather's been.
0: It has.
1: A cyclist.
0: I have indeed. It's been lovely.
1: Surely you've been flourishing.
0: I have been flourishing. I'm back on the bike despite my recent events down in the snow.
1: Yeah.
0: Yeah, but it's been lovely.
1: Had a bit of a setback.
0: Yes. I landed on my derriere and broke a vertebrae. But that's fine.
1: No fun at all.
0: But I'm very lucky that it's healed pretty quickly.
1: I imagine it's really ideal weather, though.
0: Oh, yeah, absolutely.
1: For you to be out on the road right now.
0: Oh, yeah. I rode to Brighton yesterday.
1: It's really?
0: Fantastic. Just beautiful.
1: How long's that ride?
0: It's about 18 kilometres. So not that far. Return.
1: Yeah, okay.
0: So 20 minutes to the beach. How good is
1: wow,
0: that?
1: Wow, spectacular.
0: This is Adelaide. Yeah, I love it. So it was very nice down there. Sat there, watched

0: what the people are doing by the beach, right home. Just a bit of training, getting ready for, you know, end of the year, burn off a bit of fat, all that good stuff.
1: Like you have any fat to burn off. What's what are we gearing towards, if I may ask?
0: Oh, nothing in particular other than, you know, might be some special events coming up, but I just want to get fit. And that's been, you know, as you move into retirement, it's too easy to do nothing. You've got to get out there and do it. And, of course, try and stay in shape. And that's part of the battle of being not only retired, but moving into the seniors age group. Yeah, keeping the mind active, keeping the body fit as best as possible.
1: Yeah.
0: Even did a couple of hours of drumming with the band yesterday. That was fun.
1: Very good.
0: Yeah, that was good. Although I'm not sure the neighbours were so impressed. Apparently they could hear it half a block away, so that's fun.
1: You're a productive guy.
0: Yeah, you got to be. You got to be. I don't want to be... as someone famously said, I don't want to rust away. I want to fall apart. In other words, wear out rather than rust. And I thought that's a good way of putting it.
1: That's a great way of putting it.
0: Well, look at William Shatner. Started a heavy metal band at 95. Not bad. Mr. Star Trek himself.
1: We can all aim for the stars, I guess.
0: Yes, wow. You can indeed.
1: Well, you got Chris and Ellis this morning here on Breakfast Without Borders. Bit of a change up to the norm, but it is Friday and we're very happy to be signing off here on the air, which is great after the week that it's been. It's been a long week, but so many good discussions here on Breakfast Without Borders, particularly what's going on locally, Chris. Yeah. There's been plenty happening. But before we get into any of it, I want to quickly mention something to you, and I'm sure you'll weigh in on it as well.
0: Please.
1: But I really observed something last night, which I'm a bit troubled by.
0: Uh-oh. What was it?
1: Yeah, and I feel as though I sort of had an idea that this was happening for a while, but last night really was a confirmed case, you know, case closed.
0: Yeah, really?
1: It's done.
0: What happened?
1: Well, went out for dinner with my old man.
0: Yeah.
1: And by 9 p.m., the restaurant was empty and everyone went home.
0: Really? That's interesting.
1: And we were sat there. And you could only sit there for so long before it was a case of, okay, they want to get rid of us, let's go.
0: Yeah.
1: Because when there's two people left in a restaurant,
0: that's
1: the end of it, right? But I just thought to myself, how much of the time's changed for whatever reason in not a very long period of time, whereby, you know, you think of a Thursday night, you think that people would be out and about till some sort of a late hour.
0: Well, shops don't even close till 9.
1: Yeah.
0: Well, at least in the city. So
1: correct.
0: Why are people going home well before that from a restaurant?
1: Yeah, but, you know, 8:45, the last bills were being paid.
0: That's
1: and I just thought, it just hit me for a moment. Mm. And I just thought, has life really shifted to this point now where, you know, there's the one early dinner sitting and that's it. And then everyone's home. And if it's not a Friday or Saturday night, then, you know, God forbid that you're at a restaurant till some sort of later hour.
0: Yeah.
1: I just couldn't believe that. And it carried on from a couple of weeks ago, actually, when I went out on a Friday night with some friends and the waiter came over to us and he said, just letting you know, it'll be last drinks very, very shortly.
0: Oh.
1: And it was about 9:45 when he said that.
0: That's not that late.
1: And I thought to myself, busy restaurant on a Friday night, and you're taking our last drinks at 9:45.
0: That's bizarre.
1: So you're basically saying you guys should be out of here in half an hour.
0: And we don't want your money.
1: And, you know, and then I actually probed it, Chris.
0: Yeah.
1: I probed it. And I said, what do you mean you're taking your last drinks? It's 9:45 and you're a busy restaurant.
0: Yeah.
1: You're not nobody. It's a very sought after place. And he said, well, staff wages.
0: Staff wages.
1: Yep. We don't want to be here till late paying staff wages.
0: That's interesting.
1: And I thought to myself, I was almost offended, actually.
0: Yeah.
1: Because I thought, well, this is a really popular place.
0: Yeah.
1: It's at least 3/4 full.
0: Yes.
1: And you're basically, you're telling us to leave.
0: Yeah.
1: You know, and I just thought, where are the times gone?
0: Yeah.
1: You know, it's quite extraordinary, actually.
0: Well, and that's sort of intriguing to say it's you know, staff wages and all the rest of it. So are they, is this a deal where, you know, in let's say most businesses, there is a minimum wage to be paid and a minimum number of hours to be paid. So say it's 5 hours. Let's pick a number. Maybe it finishes at 10 o'clock in that particular restaurant, or maybe they just pay by the hour, which is a bit of a nudge, nudge, wink, wink, and that's it. We won't, we'll give you cash in hand, and so on it goes. Who knows? But generally, you know, a place will have a license till, say, midnight, and then, you know, people will start at a particular time and finish at a particular time, and away you go. But to be saying when the restaurant's three quarters full that it's time to wrap it up, that doesn't make a lot of sense to me. That's poor management. Poor management.
1: I thought so myself. And, you know, the explanation sort of carried on to be, you know, it's the times we're in.
0: Yes.
1: The current climate, you know, people can't really restaurants can't afford staff wages. And I thought, well, that's surely a little bit of a cop-out because your restaurant's always completely full.
0: Yeah,
1: and exactly. you can't get in without booking 3 weeks in advance. So
0: yeah, that's nonsense.
1: I kind of thought this is crazy. Mm. And, you know, it's a nice Friday night. Yes. And you're kicking us out, basically.
0: Yeah.
1: And I thought to myself, is this a combination of measures that have brought us to this point now where, you know, people just like being home earlier? Mm-hmm. Restaurants don't want you being there later.
0: Yes.
1: There's other things to do and people don't want to spend as much. And suddenly the idea of being out till late doesn't feel good to anyone.
0: Yes. Well, who knows? Well, I can relate to that purely because of age, but go back to, say, your age, having a late dinner and then kicking on was the norm. People would do that. But look, there's been a combination of factors which may be contributing to this. Obviously, COVID. So there's a whole generation of, say, Gen Zs who didn't even go out at a very young age. Certainly, wages are an issue. Ever-increasing real estate prices and rent and all the rest of it. But if that's the case, then you should be milking that restaurant for what it's worth to pay those bills. Otherwise, kicking people out early when they're very happily there to pay more money,
1: yep,
0: say dessert, say drinks, whatever it is, why knock that on the head? And if you've set up your structure so that the wages are more than the incomings, then you don't have a viable business, which is a bit silly.
1: Mm. Yeah, it was quite puzzling. And, you know, the feeling throughout the whole night was very much catered towards not a relaxed atmosphere. It was like, okay, can we bring this out now? Can we bring this out? Are you guys done with this? Can we get these plates out?
0: Push, push, push.
1: And, you know, it really made me feel like, well, obviously there's this hard climate to be operating in right now, which is putting this extra pressure on restaurants.
0: Yes.
1: Or no one's keen to be out till late anymore. I couldn't work it out.
0: Well, table turners, they call it, is what they're talking about.
1: And yeah.
0: We talked earlier, a couple of weeks ago, about this series on one of the streaming platforms called The Beast. And that was an incredible insight into a high-end restaurant and the pressures they had in trying to maintain a high standard, but they need a table turn. And they needed to get people in and get them out at least 2 to 3 times a night. If they didn't do that, they'd just go broke.
1: Wow.
0: It was a really fascinating insight. And I thought, well, you know, having worked for Pizza Hut all those years ago in R&D, I sort of get the concept. But when you're being pushed out the door, it doesn't feel comfortable, particularly when you're spending a lot of money.
1: Correct.
0: If it's just the local place where it's $5 a meal, yeah, I kind of get that. But even then, they probably wouldn't care less.
1: No, they wouldn't.
0: So it's, where are we? Where are we going with this? This is not good.
1: Well, anyway, we're going to talk about culinary experiences today.
0: Oh, beauty.
1: And we're going to talk about how far you'll go financially to pay for a good meal.
0: Oh, very good question.
1: Because there's a place in the Barossa, and it's very reputable.
0: Yeah.
1: But it's not cheap.
0: Yes, I'm sure. And there's a new one open up at Stirling, I think.
1: Really?
0: Yes, I was reading Good Life, whatever it was, and it's about, you know, $700 per person, something like that, I forget.
1: Wow.
0: Very expensive. Yes, there you go. It's not the local pizzeria.
1: No, it is not.
0: I forget the name. It'll come to me.
1: But we'll talk about that.
0: That'll
1: later
0: be good
1: on.
0: Yeah.
1: And, you know, the idea of being wowed by what's on your plate and the experience you can have.
0: Indeed.
1: We're also going to talk about UK uni students being in a bit of limbo.
0: Oh, really? Why?
1: Well, I think unis are playing a bit of catch-up.
0: Really?
1: Around the world.
0: Yes.
1: And, you know, we've talked in the past about this anti-migrant sentiment.
0: Yes.
1: That's becoming a bit of a domino appetite.
0: Yes.
1: Across different countries.
0: Yeah.
1: And I feel as though maybe it's putting some pressure on the universities.
0: Yes.
1: To cash in as much as they can.
0: Oh, really?
1: Yeah. Mm. Plus some lost years, maybe.
0: Yeah,
1: could be. For a whole range of reasons.
0: Yeah, wow.
1: So, it's put the squeeze on students in the UK, actually.
0: Okay.
1: And a few of them are having to be a little out of sorts right now as far as their accommodation goes.
0: Mm, I'm sure.
1: Amish people in the States. Have you dealt with them?
0: Not the Amish, but let's say there are other religious groups that emulate the Amish. Okay. In Australia.
1: If I said that we're going to, what's that prominent American city? Why has it escaped my memory?
0: Philadelphia, New York, Washington?
1: No.
0: Boston, Seattle.
1: they run a large marathon there, and it's just escaped me for whatever reason.
0: It wasn't the Boston Marathon, wasn't it?
1: No.
0: Another one. Anyway.
1: Anywho, it's where the Mormons are.
0: Oh, Salt Lake City.
1: Salt Lake City, and there's in another Utah. One that Utah.
0: Utah's yes, a state. Yes.
1: Have you been out there?
0: I have.
1: Yeah.
0: Yes, I've had to work in that environment, and believe me, it was rather unique.
1: Really?
0: Oh yeah, for all the wrong reasons.
1: Okay.
0: Yes, but I'm going to talk about that later on that.
1: Well,
0: on
1: we
0: that
1: will topic. Because we're going to talk about another. Well, we're going to profile a certain American city.
0: Ooh.
1: Where there's a few developments going on regarding medicines.
0: Really?
1: And the distribution of medicines with a certain outbreak going on and how it all works with large portions of the population being highly religious.
0: Yes. Oh, that's a problem.
1: Might be. Going to talk about it here on Breakfast Without Borders. That and more to bring you on this Friday morning right after we play you some terrific music.
0: Here we go.
1: See you soon.
2: I just want to say hello. I was just taking a walk in this deepness we belong to. In Spain we call it soledad.

0: Prisons from Priceless from our funk master Chris behind the decks. And prior to that, we heard the song In Spain, We Call It Soledad from Ricoberta Bandini. And great continental bracket of music there, Chris.
1: Oh, thank you very much, Ellis. Yeah. Yes, not bad for flying on the run today.
0: But not bad for a Friday.
1: Not bad for Friday. Yeah, get those people in the groove. Absolutely. So they can go out and spend money in Adelaide. Come on.
0: Yes.
1: Get out there.
0: Keep the hospitality sector thriving.
1: Indeed.
0: So that I'm not having to go home at 9 o'clock.
1: This is not good.
0: Let's go to the US, where I don't think people are being sort of half bullied into paying their bill early and going home early.
1: Mm-hmm.
0: But who knows?
1: Who knows?
0: But let's go to Pennsylvania anyway. Because in Pennsylvania, they're experiencing a pretty deadly measles outbreak. In fact, the deadliest they've had since 1992.
1: Oh, dear.
0: 4 deaths, including 2 newborns in Pennsylvania. And the epicenter is Amish country near Lancaster, where only about a quarter are estimated to be vaccinated.
1: Yeah.
0: The nurse Dale Weiser from Chester Country is going door to door vaccinating families in their homes. And she's done it to 100 people thus far. The state has given nearly 4,300 vaccines since late April, with Chester County giving 538, mostly in private home settings, because people don't want to be seen changing their minds.
1: Oh, dear.
0: So it's an aesthetic thing.
1: Yeah. Don't let my neighbours know that I'm going against our religion.
0: Boy, oh, boy.
1: Oh, dear.
0: Shades of COVID. Mm. Shades of it.
1: Indeed.
0: Officials say misinformation is spreading even in the low-tech community.
1: Yeah.
0: And Federal Health Secretary Robert F. Kennedy has disputed one of the deaths online.
1: Oh, that helps.
0: Why do I feel like he's done that before?
1: Yeah, funny that.
0: It's been a bit conspiratorial, hasn't he?
1: Indeed.
0: How does a community that avoids modern life get protected when a 19th century disease makes a comeback and is going door to door with vaccines around the kitchen table adequate? Well, I mean, what else do they do, I guess?
1: Well, yeah, where do we go with this? I just shake my head. I'm sure there'll be people out there potentially listening today who will say, well, that's their choice and, you know, I don't believe in vaccines and all the rest of it. But if you want to live in the 19th century, that's fine. No problem. And we have a measles outbreak here in Australia at the moment, which is starting to claim lives.
0: Do you know where the epicenter for that is?
1: No, I don't. But where was it? I don't know. I'd have to look it up. But it's a very communicable disease.
0: So hold on. Forgive my lack of disease acumen here.
1: Yes.
0: Who is vaccinated against measles? I don't know that I am.
1: Well, that's a very good point. Let's say go back to the 60s when I was a little kid. Not everyone, but most people were vaccinated for the following. So it was measles, mumps, if I remember rightly, certainly polio.
0: Yeah.
1: You were vaccinated against, and there was something else I forget.
0: We heard that pretty harrowing account from you about someone that had polio.
1: Yeah, exactly.
0: What
1: poor,
0: it did.
1: Poor Joe. He'd missed out as a young kid and ended up crippled, and that totally affected his life for all the wrong reasons, which is such a shame. And it was preventable, and that's the problem. Now, why he didn't get the vaccine, I don't know. I don't recall. But for people who are anti-vaccine, they need to talk to someone like that and see the devastating effects of these 19th century, more than 19th century diseases, but they're diseases that couldn't be stopped in the 19th century, let's put it that way. And now they can, but they can only be done if there's mass vaccination. And those people who don't get vaccinated are potentially affecting a lot of other people, infecting them, and elderly people who catch these diseases are not going to survive. So, of course, it's a choice, but the choice is not about affecting you alone. It's about whether you're going to affect other people. I remember picking up measles, even though in theory I'd been vaccinated, at school because the kid's mother said, you're going to school no matter what. He was highly infectious and a number of kids in the class caught it. Now, at 5 years of age or 6 or whatever it was, you're usually okay as a kid. If I was an adult like I am now, senior, that could kill me. So that's the problem with this attitude. And sure, they may have various reasons why they don't want to be vaccinated, but I just think it's one of the wonders of, you know, modern science that we have vaccinations that stop these insidious diseases.
0: Absolutely.
1: Put another way, imagine if we eventually come up with a vaccine that stops cancer. Now, to all those people who are struggling with cancer, would you say yes or no? Think of it that way. It's no different. It's something that could potentially kill you. And why not? But, I mean, of course, there's a whole philosophy about this, whether we should continue to try and solve every disease on the planet, which were essentially there to control population growth. That's the way it works.
0: Yeah, I'm starting to think ahead to what things might look like if that day was to eventuate. But you can only think to yourself, well, how are they going to come up with reasons not to get a cancer vaccine? Because you could say that COVID's not a real thing for as long as you like, whilst it's a new virus that's going around.
1: Yes.
0: But we know that people have been dying from cancer for centuries.
1: Yes. And we do now have a vaccine for cervical cancer. So, you know, for young people, they really, really should, well, women, should really, really have that.
0: Mm.
1: That's such an important thing.
0: What were the observations you made when you were over in Utah?
1: Yeah, wow. It is another world because of...
0: Really?
1: Because of the influence of the Mormons. And, you know, of course, they will probably deny everything I'm about to say. But at the end of the day, as an example, I could go into a bar in Salt Lake City and buy a drink. And bearing in mind, they don't drink, but they do serve people who are non-Mormon. But I had to register who I was, if I recall, with my passport, for every drink. So I'd have to show my passport, and they'd write it down, and, you know, Ferguson's had a beer or whatever it was, yada, yada. And I thought, what do you do with this information? Why do you need to know that? Et cetera, et cetera. So that was odd.
0: And what was the explanation given?
1: Oh, there's no explanation. It was just signs up. You must register if you were to have a drink in this bar. Or,
0: you know, every time you have a drink?
1: Every time you have a drink.
0: So what?
1: Can you imagine doing that in Hindley Street? I want a beer. Well, show me your passport. And I'm going to write all the details down, and then I'll give you a beer.
0: But why do they need to write it down multiple times?
1: I don't know. It was one of those strange things, and it wasn't some dodgy den. It was a bar on the main street of, you know, Salt Lake City.
0: And this is less than 20 years ago?
1: Yeah, it was. It was, I'm trying to think, would have been late 2000s.
0: Really?
1: Yeah, absolutely. And then there are other things which happen, which I probably can't talk about on air, but what I found was that there is a very, let's say, traditional way of looking at the male-female model. There were certain jobs they're just not allowed to do. So when we had a factory there, we being the company I used to work for, there was a real problem in trying to instill, let's call it, global values on equality, all of those kind of things. It was a real problem, and it did affect the performance of the business to such a point where it had to be shut down and transferred out.
0: Wow.
1: Yeah. It really was becoming... because there was so much control over that factory, rather than the business running the factory, it was those people in there. It was slowing down R&D. It was causing all sorts of problems, and in the end, they just closed it. So it was an own goal. They weren't listening to the problems that, through their own beliefs, were affecting people on the ground, and that was the end of it. It took a number of years for that to happen, but it happened.
0: So strange.
1: It was a weird... Why would you do that? Shoot yourself in the foot?
0: I don't know. Beggars belief, doesn't it?
1: It does.
0: More to come here on Breakfast Without Borders, including more terrific music. Stick with us.

0: And we just heard Pavatsa Mali from a band called Think Indie. That's a good name, Think Indie.
1: It's a great song.
0: Yeah, top song.
1: Absolutely epitomised what Fridays should be about.
0: Absolutely. Think Indie, Think Going Out, Indie Music.
1: Mm.
0: How about that? Speaking of Indie and Indian music, we're off to India.
1: We are.
0: And as the form guide says, this is seriously weird, folks. We are talking about a fake food app that never delivers. Ooh, I like this. Good way to make money. Talk to that restaurant. Do fake food deliveries. Two 26-year-olds from Udaipur have built Food Never Comes. Great name. With 22 fake kitchens and 327 dishes. This is a good Friday chat. Your order. A fake rider calls and no food comes. The slogan is, the food never comes, but the dopamine does. Oh, this is great. This is like a drug hit on a Friday night without
1: really,
0: the drugs.
1: I really don't get it.
0: This is weird. The slogan... Oh, sorry, I just said that. Bizarrely, it has had 2.7 million visits since June. It is part of a dopamine sites trend from South Korea where you shop or travel without actually buying. The idea is that wanting feels better than having. What do you make of this psychology, Ellis?
1: It's...
0: Mate, you pretty want beyond, you Ouzo, but it doesn't deliver.
1: Yeah, one Ouzo, two Ouzo, three Ouzo floor, but you're not drinking the Ouzos.
0: Yeah.
1: It's pretty ridiculous, this. I mean...
0: It is.
1: They sort of... I don't know if this is interspersed with, like, the idea of relationships being such that they're better before you're actually in one. The idea of being in one,
0: yes.
1: You know, when you first get together with someone and there's that... initial excitement.
0: That honeymoon period.
1: Some people say that the idea of the relationship coming together is more exciting than the actual relationship.
0: Yes.
1: And I'm not sure whether the same sort of psychology applies to this at all, in that the idea that you've got a great meal coming to you
0: indeed
1: is better than the after effects of having consumed said meal. I don't know.
0: It's a bit like Pavlov's dog. For those who know Dr. Pavlov, who trained a dog. Well, I'll go back. Pavlov's Dog is a band which is actually coming to Adelaide next year, I think. And they had a huge song in the 70s, so that's old Pavlov's Dog, with a song called Julia. And you'd swear the lead singer was female, but it wasn't. It was a male. Check it out. But anyway, Pavlov worked with training dogs. He wanted to work out... what was the dose response of a dog? So, in other words, if I can train a dog to do something to food, what will happen? So, the idea was he'd ring a bell and the dog would get a treat. And then he'd ring a bell and the dog would get a treat. So, the dog realized, bell rings, I get a treat. Eventually, he'd ring the bell, no treat. But the dog started salivating because there was no treat. And he could keep doing this for quite a time.
1: So a bit torturous to the canine. Torturous.
0: Yes, we are talking sort of early 20th century science. Not totally ethical, but it's a similar sort of thing, isn't it? So I expect food, but it doesn't turn up. I still get the kick out of it. I still salivate. I still feel...
1: But isn't that like just a huge letdown in the end? Like if you're really wanting the meal and you don't get the meal?
0: Well, how many times are you going to do it and you think, well, this is a waste of time?
1: Yeah.
0: It's like, yeah, I'm looking forward to reading the paper today, but it doesn't turn up. Oh, well, never mind. It was a good thought. And then it happens tomorrow and the next day. How bizarre.
1: So, I mean, you know, I don't want to sound disrespectful, but the 2.7 million Indians that have... gone on to this trend, have they kind of lost it a little bit? I mean,
0: well, let alone the South Koreans who started it.
1: Yeah.
0: I have no idea.
1: This is it something that's going to hit Australia in the years to come and we're just nowhere near there?
0: Maybe. Well, I'm intrigued. Is that person making money out of this?
1: So well, they must be.
0: You charge a dollar and nothing turns up, or whatever they charge.
1: On the Food Never Comes app.
0: Yeah, we should check it out.
1: We should.
0: Hey, what if we order something now for the studio, some breakfast?
1: What are you up for, Chris?
0: I'm up for anything. A nice chapati will be lovely at this time of the morning. Let's go for it.
1: Well, I mean, it's just, it is a legitimate app.
0: It is.
1: And I'm now actually on it.
0: Oh, you're on
1: in
0: it, right?
1: In real time.
0: Drum roll, folks, drum roll. I need a drum roll.
1: Order the food, skip the bill.
0: Order the food, skip the bill. No bill.
1: So.
0: Really?
1: Yep. My options are that I can start craving.
0: Really?
1: Yep.
0: You start craving.
1: Start craving.
0: Yeah, okay, let's go. Start craving.
1: It's the fake food delivery experience.
0: Yeah, and there were 300...
1: Browse mouth-watering dishes from 22 different countries.
0: Fabulous.
1: Fill your cart, check out, and watch a rider race to your door, but the food never comes. Only the dopamine does. What on earth?
0: So someone's zipping around Mumbai with a sort of Uber Eats or whatever it is on the back, and there's nothing in it.
1: Yeah, I assume. You know, I thought we'd reached the point as a society where there were certain things going on that excited people for weird reasons.
0: Yes.
1: Like, you know, the idea of OnlyFans.
0: Yes.
1: And paying for weird things that don't seem to me on paper like there would be any need to purchase that level of bemusing, exciting offerings.
0: Yes.
1: But there you go. People can sell photos of their feet to people and earn loads of money. And I kind of thought that point, you know, maybe we'd reached a point of no return, but surely ordering food that you don't get is the limit to that.
0: Well, fast forward 100 years. Imagine if we could have a perpetual motion body where you don't need to put food in it. So this dystopian AI vision body. We have, AI body, well, maybe, but imagine dystopian thing. Your food's being delivered, but you actually don't need food. So that's why you're getting an ethereal delivery. Oh, my gosh. This sounds like a Hollywood movie. We should patent it.
1: Well, speaking of Hollywood movies, you know, I've spoken about this a number of times in the last week, and I should probably shut up. But the idea of robots servicing you,
0: yes,
1: you know, in a futuristic world such as the plot for the film I, Robot,
0: yes,
1: that'd be cheap to run. You never have to feed them.
0: That's right. Just plug them in. Away you go. And we've seen that already. Little robots running around restaurants. They're so cool. I think it's great.
1: Wow.
0: The first one I saw was here in... No, that's not true. The first one I saw was in the US.
1: Yep.
0: In... where was I?
1: Saw an actual robot...
0: Yeah, in Wisconsin.
1: Performing as a waiter.
0: Yep. Absolutely. Well, just delivering things. So, this little robot would go around the tables, and so you're on table 32, it would come along and say, Ellis, this is your, you know, whatever you'd order, pizza, and then you'd take the pizza and it'd say thank you very much and off it'd go.
1: Wow.
0: And I saw one about more than a year ago down in Victor Harbour, and one of the Italian restaurants there has one. There's a little robot running around and a pretend smile or whatever.
1: It's not a pizzeria place you're talking about, is it?
0: It was an Italian restaurant, yeah.
1: Really?
0: Yeah, absolutely.
1: On the main street of Victor Harbour?
0: Yep.
1: Okay.
0: I'm not kidding.
1: We used to get our pizza from there.
0: Oh, really?
1: Yeah. Wow.
0: That's a long delivery from Victor Harbour.
1: No. We had a house in Victor Harbour. Had a holiday house.
0: Got it.
1: Wow.
0: Yes.
1: Whoa.
0: So there you go.
1: It's a small world sometimes.
0: It's not just Adelaide.
1: Wow.
0: So imagine you're sitting in the restaurant, you've made your order, the robot comes around, here's your order, but there's nothing on the plate.
1: I can't. In fact, can relate this to is just down the road from here, actually, where I often go for a lunch break, one of the sushi trains.
0: Ah.
1: And, of course, they bring me my order on a sushi train.
0: Exactly, the sushi
1: train that goes around. The bullet train. It stops right where my table is, and it waits for me to take the sushi out.
0: I love it.
1: And tells me that my order's there. And
0: bring it on.
1: It's great.
0: Yeah.
1: Weird. But it's great.
0: But you
1: kind of feel a bit judged.
0: Yes.
1: Because everyone's looking at the sushi train bringing you your 8 or 9 plates.
0: Yeah.
1: You know, so it's a little bit, I guess it points you out, singles you out a little.
0: It doesn't.
1: But, you know, you can't eat discreetly.
0: No.
1: As I like to do. I'm a little bit gluttonous.
0: Ah.
1: Especially when it comes to a lunch break.
0: So you need to take it off the train track, not off the train.
1: Yeah.
0: Oh, well.
1: Yeah. But, you know, sometimes the sushi revolving belt just doesn't have what I want.
0: Yeah, I get that. You have to order.
1: So, I've got to make the order.
0: A la carte.
1: Especially if you go at non-busy times.
0: Yes, that's true.
1: There's nothing swimming around. But then the problem is, Chris, you make the order, and it's all there in 30 seconds.
0: Yes.
1: And you think, oh, well, I kind of wanted to get to this a little bit more slowly.
0: Yeah, exactly. There's whacking
1: But now up. Everyone knows that I'm going to eat 13 plates of this particular seafood variety.
0: Oh, dear.
1: I think we best move on. This is just too much for me, dude. Too much food to handle. Too much food for thought.
0: Or non-food.
1: Or none at all.
0: As the case may be.
1: Wow.

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It is Friday the 25th of September and you're with Ellis Skelios. Teacher Judith Ditter killed by a falling branch on Mount Barker Road at Stirling in November 2020 could have been saved, the coroner has found. Acting Deputy State Coroner Ian White said the defect was detectable and Adelaide Hills Council should have required arborist checks during 2010 and 2012 developments on the property. The owner was also advised to prune it within 18 months but didn't. He recommended councils use arborists in planning and law to force agencies to report tree damage. Farmers have cut an emergency deal with the federal government to fast-track backpacker visas. The National Farmers Federation said processing slowed in August after visa limits, leaving harvests short and workers in limbo. Under the Good Faith deal, state farm groups will put forward one of the most urgent working holiday maker applicants already in the system who have a farm contract and need to arrive within 3 months, and Home Affairs will prioritise them almost instantly. National Farmers Federation CEO Michael Guerin said it unblocks the immediate labour crisis but doesn't fix long-term reform approvals. It would affect many South Australian businesses. On 180 hectares at Port Lincoln Prison, low-security inmates are growing their way to a second chance. For six decades, inmates have run hydroponics and 5 hectares of garden supplying fruit and veg to local cafes and restaurants, with profit reinvested into corrections. And Port Lincoln Prison's 180-hectare farm has had inmates growing fruit and vegetables for local restaurants for 60 years. In sport, Brisbane star Lachie Neale is free to play in Saturday's grand final after the South Australian won his appeal against a one-game striking ban. Neale was suspended for striking Hawthorn's Jack Ginnivan, but his legal team argued exceptional and compelling circumstances. 320 games without suspension and 2 Brownlow medals, no injury to Ginnivan, and missing a grand final.

The appeals board agreed the tribunal erred by reconsidering intent, which was already established. It ruled Neil's exemplary record warranted leniency. He was fined $10,000 instead and will line up, with both Brisbane and Fremantle naming unchanged teams for the decider tomorrow. To weather in Adelaide on this Friday, it's a partly cloudy day. There is a slight chance of a shower and light winds. Top today of 23 and a minimum of 15. More news in an hour.

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2: Welcome back. It is Breakfast Without Borders here on 103.1 5EBI FM. And just prior to those promotions, we heard from Asala with Shokran. And before that, it was Frankie Rizzardo with The End.
3: Frankie Goes to Hollywood. The End.
2: Bit of a grim song title, is it not?
3: It is a bit grim.
2: The End?
3: The End. The End is Nye.
2: Well, yeah.
3: Bill Nye.
2: What could it mean? It either means the end of life or the end of the road in a relationship, it's a song.
3: Probably the relationship.
2: Yeah, okay. Yeah. Let's go with that. Over in the UK, here on Breakfast Without Borders, I'm interested in something that's gone on recently because thousands of UK first-year students have started uni with nowhere to live.
3: That's not good.
2: It's forced them to couch surf, sleep in libraries, or contact a homeless charity shelter. In Exeter, Southampton and Bristol students were offered rooms up to 90 miles away.
3: What?
2: Or told to defer to next year.
3: Oh my gosh.
2: Parents accuse universities of over-recruiting after international numbers fell 10%, with a record 262,820 UK 18-year-olds.
3: Really?
2: Taking places this year. Okay. Analysts warn of a 620,000 bed shortfall by 2029.
3: Wow.
2: Whoa.
3: Whoa.
2: Is the greed of universities a sign of their desperation to claw back finances that they've historically lost? Mm-hmm. And would you defer for a year or take a room an hour away from campus? Or almost defeats the purpose of university altogether if you're living a year away, an hour away.
3: Well, that's right. Not? Yeah, I think that novelty would wear off very quickly.
2: Yeah.
3: When you've got to study, and given economic circumstances, most students have to work to pay for their degree.
2: Or they can't afford to commute all that often.
3: Well, commuting in the UK, do the people listening to us realise how expensive that is?
2: Well, it's funny you say that because I've had a good friend of mine from the UK just come back here after he left to go back home 3 years ago.
3: Yep.
2: And I used to live here, and he's just come back here on holiday, and he's been talking all about how much more expensive life is there.
3: Very much so.
2: From what he was used to 10 or so years before.
3: Yes.
2: And, you know, he said to me, if you are planning on a UK trip, you'll want to stay with me because it'll get you a lot further than paying for accommodation,
3: yeah,
2: which obviously makes sense. But then he said, you know, getting a tube to and from everywhere is really pricey these days.
3: Yes.
2: So, as reliable as it can be, and by the way, the scorching summers they've had over there.
3: Yes.
2: Apparently, it's very uncomfortable being on the tube 38-degree weather.
3: No aircon.
2: Yeah.
3: Yeah, exactly.
2: Crazy. Crazy times.
3: Not good. Would I do it? Don't know. Probably not. But I remember, it was interesting when I went to what was formerly called Hawkesbury Ag College, Agricultural College, out at Richmond, which is almost a satellite suburb of Sydney now. You had to be a certain distance away from the college to be able to get accommodation on the college, which kind of makes sense.
2: Yeah, so, yeah, bit of a zonal system.
3: Yeah, zonal system, which was fine. And then depending on, let's say the, it was quite interesting, depending on whether you were given some sort of government sponsorship or not, also determined where you went. So there was an off-campus accommodation area, which was, I don't know, 10 k's away. and there was on campus. Now, for whatever reason, I was lucky enough to get on campus, which was great. So you could just roll out of bed, go to brekkie, all the rest of it. That was very good.
2: Let's not undersell the fact that early morning lectures are pretty much that case, are they not? Roll straight out of bed, and that's all you're doing before that lecture starts.
3: That's right. Well, particularly me, because I did it. I did the thing. I did what we were talking about in the UK in reverse. I used to go home to my folks' place on the weekend so I could work, because I couldn't get work around the college. So, right.
2: So what did you used to do?
3: I was a barman at the Leagues Club.
2: Right.
3: Which was a great job.
2: Love your RSLs in
3: RSLs,
2: New South Wales.
3: Yeah, RSL Leagues Clubs. Yep, it was great. And so I used to work Friday, Saturday, Sunday night, finish at about 11 on a Sunday night, home to mum and dad's, grab something to eat, and then drive home to Richmond, which was a two-hour drive.
2: Whoa.
3: So, you know, 2, 3 in the morning. And
2: that's the way life should be, Chris.
3: Absolutely.
2: You know, I mean, in this day and age, seeing people be so less productive.
3: Yes.
2: You know, so you're doing that on a weekend and then studying throughout the week full time.
3: Yeah, absolutely. Yeah, wow. And working on a bar at uni once a week. Well, it was college then, but anyway, uni now. So I did bar work.
2: So you made some decent pocket money.
3: Yeah, and it helped pay for a lot of things. Now, I was lucky. Yeah. This is, you know, sort of post-Whitlam era free education, but it still wasn't free. I still had to pay for accommodation and food and all sorts of stuff. It still adds up. But nothing like paying for a degree, so I do countenance my comments on that. But nonetheless, it was a lot of people doing that. You just had to go home, and if you wanted to have your own accommodation off-site, there was no government support. You had to pay normal rents in the Richmond area. So it was a challenge. So my, my academic progress was not great. I got through, but that was about it, because like a lot of people, I spent so much time working to make money to try and enjoy uni life as well, and not, you know, live off the smell of an oily rag that my parents had paid for. So quite a challenge. I don't know how you would do that in the UK or here and have to pay a couple hundred thousand back to the government. It's just wrong. And then you can't get accommodation anyway. Where's the incentive to go and get a degree?
2: Do you know acutely about how much their... I think it's a student loans they have there. Does it work a whole lot differently to our HEX?
3: Because you only
2: pay the HEX back when you get a job, right?
3: Correct, yes.
2: Whereas I assume it maybe is not the case there that you get to pay it back when you feel like it or when it's convenient for you.
3: Well, that's right, exactly. Once you get a job, you've got to start paying. So suddenly your job's worth less than someone who didn't get a degree who's doing the same job.
2: But is it the case that you have to pay it back in installments in a slightly more friendly way than in the US? Or do you have to, like, because here you don't pay it back until you get a job.
3: Yes, true.
2: Whereas, I'm not sure how does it work there?
3: I'm not sure. We need to talk to our research department on that one.
2: Yeah, we do.
3: But either way, it has to be paid back.
2: Yeah.
3: And you compare and contrast that with Northern Europe, let's say the Scandinavian countries, where all of your education is free.
2: Yep.
3: What a concept. So there's no disincentive, no matter what background you're from, you can go to university. If you wish, you can go to technical college as well. It doesn't matter. It's same price. It costs you nothing. And look at the, the satisfaction index, for want of another term, that those countries have. People are much happier for a whole range of reasons. They have a more egalitarian society rather than user pays that we have been rapidly heading down the road of. And I remember bumping into a lecturer of mine. I've stayed in touch over most of my professional career. And he eventually left that campus that I was on, Hawkesbury, because he said it just became an endless battle to get funding to keep the courses alive and to keep his job alive. So he spent half of his time not teaching, but applying for grants to try and keep things going.
2: Whoa.
3: And in the end, the whole food science, food technology course I had collapsed because they couldn't get enough funding. And it had the biggest pilot plant to train food technologists in the Southern Hemisphere. So all of that knowledge and ability is gone. And I do struggle with that kind of concept. It's user pays. I think government should pay so that kids should have free education. What a different world we'd be living in.
2: Yeah, they even do in Greece, which stuns me because, you know, you look at the economic plight they've been on for much of the last two decades, and you think yourself, how's education in Greece free and not in Australia?
3: Yes.
2: But there, they they found quite a clever way to basically make it competitive.
3: Oh, so that do tell.
2: If you're wanting to be ambitious and get into the best education, then you got to work for it. You know, you got to finish amongst the highest placed kids academically to get into the best unis.
3: Right.
2: Right? Or else, you know, if you just make it.
3: Yes.
2: If you just scrape through, then you'll likely go off and study on an island.
3: Yeah. Secondary, you know, uni or
2: very much. Whatever. Very much so. But you still are not paying.
3: Yeah. And I think I don't disagree with that concept. At the end of the day, if you're a high achiever, you want the best possible and most challenging course and lecturers you can get. Whereas that kind of that would be wasted on someone who just doesn't have that intellect. That we're not all going to be rocket scientists. So there should be, let's say, some layering of where you are, just like at school. I don't see a problem with that. But if it's all free, it doesn't matter.
2: Yeah.
3: If you want to work harder, you want to go to a better standard, if you want to call it that, it's still there.
2: There you go.
3: There you go.
2: Lot to mull over.
3: Thank God I don't have to go back to uni. I still have dreams about that.
2: I have nightmares. I have nightmares.
3: Really?
2: I really do.
3: Yeah.
2: Occasionally, must be my deep psychosis, but occasionally I do have these dreams that I've not done an assignment that's been due weeks
3: too.
2: Or months ago.
3: Yes.
2: And it always makes me wake up in a cold sweat. I won't lie.
3: I get it. I had one too for years. I'd done my degree a long time ago,
2: right?
3: In the real world. Degree finished, you know, out in the big world working. But I always had this dream that I didn't finish my HSC, as it was then called. So I had to go back and finish it. And of course, I wake up and think, I did finish it. What is the problem here? Why do I think in my mind, subliminally, I haven't finished it or I failed it? Just bizarre.
2: Well, you know, I'll tell you mine.
3: Do tell. Go on.
2: And it's still a bit haunting, actually. But for whatever reason, we'll never know why, actually. At the end of 2013, which is my first year of uni, I was doing a subject.
3: Mm-hmm.
2: And for whatever reason, I don't know what went on, Chris. Mm-hmm. There must have been some form of a disillusionment.
3: Mm-hmm.
2: That occurred.
3: Yes.
2: But I had to do this assignment, right?
3: Yeah.
2: In this subject. And I just didn't fancy it.
3: I get that.
2: I really just did not fancy doing it.
3: Mm-hmm.
2: You know, it required all these different undertakings.
3: Yes.
2: And I think in my first year of uni, I struggled a lot with the idea that you weren't being pushed anymore.
3: Ah, yes.
2: Because, you know, in high school, I always feared being left behind or being forced, you know, with possible parental intervention or whatever it took to always be where you needed to be academically.
3: Mm-hmm.
2: So I always was.
3: Yeah.
2: You know, that perceived pressure always had me ahead of the ball game.
3: Kept you going.
2: Whereas university then rolled around. And it's you're on your own, fella.
3: Totally.
2: Yep. Not in Kansas anymore. And
3: where's the yellow brick road? Yeah.
2: Correct. I struggled majorly because
3: not uncommon.
2: Now there was no incentive to even do well.
3: Yes.
2: You just had to rock up and pass.
3: Yeah.
2: You know, and beyond that, if you really didn't want to do an assignment, guess what? You failed.
3: Yeah.
2: But no one knew about it.
3: That's right, except you.
2: You're the only one that knew about it.
3: Yeah.
2: And it was strange because I knew that I was basically forking money out for this and failing an assignment. I failed the assignment because I didn't do the assignment, Chris.
3: Not good.
2: I blatantly didn't do it.
3: Ooh.
2: And then it got to the point of having to submit it and I had nothing to submit.
3: Oh, dear.
2: And I didn't even submit any lies.
3: Really?
2: Or go to the effort to make anything up.
3: So, what did your lecturer say?
2: Nothing. The grade was returned and I failed.
3: Oh, dear.
2: I failed the entire subject.
3: This is not good.
2: And then I got a letter, actually.
3: Mm-hmm.
2: I got a letter from the university saying, you know, basically in a nice way that you're under threat.
3: Oh.
2: Because you failed the subject. And, you know, it ensured that I didn't do that again.
3: Yes. It was a wake-up call.
2: It was, and a timely one.
3: Oh,
2: but
3: dear.
2: I think maybe that experience has stayed with me.
3: Yes.
2: And so in my deep sleep.
3: Yes, your subconscious.
2: It comes out.
3: It does.
2: You know, and I wake up shivering sometimes thinking, oh, you know, you back in that time where you just didn't do that subject for whatever reason.
3: Yeah.
2: The weeks kept rolling on and you just didn't do your assignment.
3: Yep, not good, not good.
2: Yeah, it's worrying.
3: Right, we'll have a word to Freud about that one.
2: More to come here on Breakfast Without Borders. Stay with us.